you see me cry, it's just a sign that

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2: 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That's 816-474-TIPS. 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
1: 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Listen. I wish you could see yourself in the future. 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

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Bishop Brown wrote this song for me. Hallelujah.

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3: Thank you, God, for giving us our identity in you. We can know who we are because we know whose we are, and we don't have to work for your approval. 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

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And the reason why you're questioning it is because of the simple fact it seems like the devil is hitting you with everything that he can possibly throw at you. But you need to understand something, beloved. 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And the only reason why the devil is hitting you like he's hitting you is because he has literally peeked into your future. And he's

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Anybody from North Carolina? 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

0: parents and grandparents. 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

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It's popular. 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

But I want you to know that there will come a time when every Muslim, when every Buddhist, when every Jew will have to get down on their knees and have to confess that at the name of Jesus, every knee shall bow. So I want every blood-washed believer to not wait until then. And if you've ever gone

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4: Thank you, God, for giving us our identity in you. 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

want to tell you a little story. There was an old mother who lived in New Orleans who was displaced by Hurricane Katrina. She lost everything that she had, her home, car, family. And when they evacuated her, they sent her to a shelter between New Orleans and Baton Rouge. And while she sat there on a cot that they had provided for her, she had been without food and water and the necessities, and she began to cry. She started to shed tears. But while she was crying, she thought on the goodness of the Lord. And she started singing this little song.

0: Jesus, Jesus, come on, help me say that. Jesus, Jesus, Jesus, I need some help.
1: Jesus, Jesus, Jesus,
0: come on, lift your voice and say Jesus, Jesus, Jesus, come on. Jesus, Jesus, Jesus. Well, a young man walked up to her and said, Mother, why are you calling on Jesus? Shouldn't you be calling on FEMA? Shouldn't you be calling on the Red Cross, Salvation Army? Or better yet, shouldn't you be calling on President Bush and Cheney and those? And she said, son, you don't understand. There's a reason why I'm calling on that name. Because that's the name that's above every name. And she said, there's a reason why I'm calling on that name, Jesus. And you know what she told that young boy? She said, come here, let me tell you why I call on that name. Savior, Savior, Savior. Come on, help me say that.
1: Savior, Savior, Savior.
0: Anybody know him as the Savior?
1: Savior, Savior, Savior.
0: What's his name?

The paramedics was rushing by with a stretcher. They had an old man on the stretcher that had a seizure because he couldn't get his medication and his prescription. And she stopped him and said, "Where are you taking this man?" They said, "We're trying to get him over to the triage unit and get him some medical attention." She said, "Let me look at him." And while she was looking at the old man, a young girl came up with a baby in her arm, and the baby had a fever. She said, "Let me look at the baby too." And the young boy said, "Why you wanna look at these folk? Why you wanna look at these folk?" You know what she told him? "Healer, healer, healer." That's what the old mother said.

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1: He's on the way. He's on the way. He's on the way.

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1: The views, opinions, and conclusions expressed on this program are not necessarily those of Carter Broadcast Group, the staff, or management. 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
1: Good morning. Good morning, radio family. This is the day the Lord has made, and we shall rejoice and be glad in it. Glory be to God. This is Prophetess Adrian Blackstock, the executive pastor with Glory Bible Fellowship International Church under leadership of our very own Bishop Adam Gordon Blackstock Sr. Amen. This, we're entering into a very high time in the Lord. So I want you to stay tuned. I want you to share this. I want to get you in position for the things that God is doing with those announcements, so you can be prepared for this month, what's coming down the pipeline. And then we're going to shift over into what else God has in reference for destroying witchcraft. We're dealing with part three. I'm getting many questions from the saints, so I want to continue in that vein. Amen. However, I want to let you know, to get you in position, that we're getting ready to come up on Rosh Hashanah. Amen. And Bishop is going to be doing that teaching Wednesday night, which is 9-9, which is very prophetic, because the number 9 is for birthing. And so that will begin at sundown on September the 11th and ends on September the 13th. At nightfall. Amen. So this is the opportunity for you to come in and learn more about the Jewishness of Jesus and how the feast of the Lord, not the feast of the Jews. So Bishop is going to do that teaching. And then on September the 18th is at Atonement, which is a high time in the Lord, which is one of the holiest times. He's going to be teaching on that on Yom Kippur. Amen. And so this is a time for you to come and glean. That's going to be on a Friday night. I'm excited about that. So put your eye gate on Leviticus 23 so you can break that doctrinal error. It's not the Feast of the Jews. It's the Feast of the Lord's. It is a part of your the promise of God for us who are grafted in. Amen. And then in between that time of Rosh Hashanah and Yom Kippur, which is the follow 10 days, is a part of the 10 days of Av. Amen. That leads us in to the holies of the holy days. Amen. The high holy day. There's a 25-hour fast that is done on the 20th at sundown until the next day, which would be really good for you to be a part of. But during these 10 days of awe, it's a time for you to reflect on all the things that took place in the earlier part of the year. It's a time for you to come retrospect and search your heart and what things have been, so you can be better unto the Lord. This is also known that if Christ was to return, this will be the time that he will return in. And if he don't, he leaves a blessing instead. So be a part of all that teaching that Bishop is going to be doing throughout this entire month. Amen. You can join in live stream. Come here if you're locally. Amen. Especially for that Friday night. And then on June the 20th, we will be having church in the park. You can find out the location of that at Lake Jacomo. We're going to be doing that at our regular 10:30 a.m. service. So we're going to have the children have their own playground. We're going to have food. We're going to have the word of God. We're going to be barbecuing, all that. So we're going to take it to the airways. Amen. So church in the park, which is back to church Sunday. If you are a believer, GBFIC, invite someone that does not have a church home, or someone that is looking to get closer to the Lord, they can join us in that service. Amen. So we thank God. We thank God for that. Mark your calendars for 10:10, which is the deliverance seminar training. Amen. It's for pastors. It's for altar workers. It's for deliverance workers. It's for your leaders. The Father's been speaking to me. Over the last 2 days, and I know I have been getting videos sent to me, things that people have been seeing, satanic altars throughout our city, things that people don't even know to look for. They just think it's an ordinary graffiti symbol. And so these are things that we need to know, because the kingdom suffers violently and we must take it by force so that the church, the living church of the living God, will be able to walk in his power and authority. Individuals, and this here dispensation, they're getting entangled in witchcraft and all kind of stuff. And so when they come to your church, they're bringing that stuff with them. So you have to have an understanding of what to recognize, how to help them in all of that. So this is one of the assignments that God has given me through Cry Loud Ministry from the teaching component outside of just hosting deliverance meeting, but to, I believe, in giving a man a fish, you feed him for a lifetime. Amen. Ready to teaching him, teaching you so you can know for a lifetime. Glory be to God. So those of us to go get our GBFIC app, all of that is located out there so that you will be able to see this high time in the Lord in this month of September. So you can be in position. This is what we call the head of the year. Do not, that's coming up on 9/11, which is very prophetic at the same time as that. Amen. God is also having us covering since the beginning of September, Psalms 91. And on September 11th, the Father was already speaking to me about Psalms 91 and 11. He told me on my Friday platform to minister on angels on assignment because of what Psalms 91 and 11 says. So this is a time for us to draw deeper into the things of God and be in position for what God is wanting to get done in the earth realm. Also, if you check out my Facebook page, I am doing Manifest My Faith in Dallas, Texas. Amen. We have a great lineup. It's a great opportunity for you to get like a mini, I call it a spiritual vacation. It will be at the Western Galleria. You can go on Facebook. You can look on my page, Cry Loud page, GBFIC, or even call the church at 816-795-1900 so you can get your registration in. And if you're needing a hotel out as well, because the rates that I have are going to be you're not going to be able to get those rates after the closeout time. I think I have until September the 21st for you to get that discounted rate. So it's going to be a great time in the Lord. We will have Sunday service there. We will have Manifest Blessed Sunday service, which will be right there at the Western Galleria. So I'm excited what God is doing. This is an opportunity where we are blessing other youth organizations in Florida, as well as in Kansas City, Mothers in Charge, as well as other organizations also in Texas. So where am I at? I'm there. We are there to be a blessing, to bless a organization there in the city and state that God takes me to. Well, let's go ahead. Amen. And I'll try to look at my text. Because every time I tell you guys, I say in text land, I say, if I forget something, put it out there. Amen. And we do have Grandparents Day. So if you're a Grandparents Day, as well as Super Sunday, because we're having a crescendo of what God is doing in Amos 9:13 on 9:13 and celebrate Grandparents Day. So we have much in store. Hallelujah to the Lamb of God. Well, I do want to take this time. I've got a lot of questions and great comments of people saying they're learning and understanding more about witchcraft and how it impacts our lives. You don't have to be functioning in witchcraft in order to be affected by witchcraft. Amen. The Bible says that all you're getting, get understanding. So I do want to take the time here. If you have any questions, someone that's out there in Facebook or YouTube can text those to me. But I am going to, because I get a lot of questions. I dealt with astral projection last week, and I want to go and deal with a question that is normally asked, that was asked of me in reference to necromancy. And then I want to look at familiar spirits. And then I am going to do a prayer, because as I stated, I normally do not do these prayers are done in my deliverance meeting. But this particular prayer, I want to be able, because some people have said, you know what, I found out that I had my grandmother or my aunt or someone that was dealing and dabbling in witchcraft. So that tainted our bloodline. And so I want to be set. I'm walking upright before the Lord. But through your teaching, I'm noticing I need to go deeper and break some things. Also, mark your calendar for October the 31st. Is when I will do an actual deliverance meeting where you can come in and get some things broken off of you. You got to remember, deliverance is progressive. It's not no one-time fixed thing. Some people look at the believers of GBFIC and they're cleansed and they look clean in the spirit because they've been going to deliverance meeting for over 20 years. Amen. We haven't missed one. Hallelujah. That's how I stay anointed. Glory be to God. If I have to be the one to let the Holy Spirit flow through and the same things I'm having you guys confess, it works for me too. Hallelujah. But I have made a purpose in my mind to live a consecrated, to want to live holy and righteous. Amen. I want nothing to do with the wicked, with wickedness or evil. I want nothing to do with the wickedness deeds of darkness. Amen. That's in Ephesians chapter 5. Someone probably can put that out there for them. Glory be to God. So I'll try to check my phone every now and then because my phone going do not disturb. So as I said, you can share this here and put witchcraft in the pews part 3. Amen. Let's look at, we hear this word necromancer. Some people may not know what this means. This is a medium who consults a demon that mimics a dead person. The necromancy will often go into a trance and let the evil spirit take over his body and speak through him. Ecclesiastes 9, 5, and 6 tells us that the dead do not know anything and they have no emotions and they have no portion of the earth. It is appointed unto man once to die and after that, the judgment. Hebrews 9, 27. The spirit of a dead person either goes to heaven or hell when he dies. You know, I know a lot in many of times in the African-American culture, individuals will say, oh, my grandmother visited me. My mother visited me. They gave me a number and all of that. I did a post on my Facebook page that put in the comments what superstition that you broke out of yourself or after your bloodline. And a lot of things were put out there, throwing salt over your daughter, spitting on the broom, the rabbit foot, all kind of things, right? When you know better, you do better. We trust and believe in God. So you don't need to hear from no dead person. Now, there are times, you know, where supernatural God is wanting to do, you know, to do something, or you have a vision. That's not to say all visions or dreams that may have your father, mother, but not where you communicate with them and talking with them and all of that type of stuff. And you're relying on that. Those are demons that are playing on your emotions. That's what that is, right? Those are demons that are playing on your emotions. And I know I'm talking, I'm hitting on an area that is really very in the lives of individuals, people against their faith, especially since I'm on the airways. So we have to bind the prince of the air. And this information of revelation, the enemy don't want you to get. The enemy don't want you to get set free. So, but by the power of the blood of Yeshua, it is not a coincidence that you are listening to this, or even take it even further and send it to someone that you know they're dibbling-dabbling into witchcraft or into all this stuff. Now, here's the other one. Consulter with familiar spirits. A medium who uses a demon or an evil spirit to tell them about the present or future individuals. That's why you got to be cautious about, you know, people get so tickled. Somebody just walk and giving them a prophecy and all of this here. And people going to get their palms read and people get to tell them this and tell them that. Listen here. It says about the present or future.

is I'm big on about you getting delivered and cleansing up your bloodline, because you can have a familiar spirit that's giving you information. I had cases of individuals, of people that came out of the dark art, or came out of breaking witchcraft. And I've had even some individuals that didn't want to complete the deliverance process because they enjoy the demons feeding them information. Yes. And they're supposed to be Christians. Yeah. So instead of hearing from the Holy, you know, we rely to hear on the Holy Spirit. They're getting information from a familiar spirit that have been in their bloodline and that's been passed on. So you want to check your source. So don't get moved every time somebody come up and can tell you information about you, especially if you don't know how they live. But you have a saying, if you're not invested in my destiny, then I don't need you talking to me. Hallelujah. So one of my spiritual daughters had someone that was at a prayer event, and this was here in one of the cities here, and the individual came over, just called himself, prophesied to him, and he was just shaking and doing all this stuff. And because she'd been trained very well, and he didn't know it, she has a prophetic gift of her own, and she stands in the office of a prophet. And she said she just looked and just said, okay, all right. Because she was looking at this individual, and he thought he was looking to get some type of reaction out of her when he was talking or saying anything, and she said she wasn't feeling anything. So we have to be cautious of that. And some of you who have prophetic gifts and things of that nature, we want to make sure that you're tapping into the Holy Spirit and not a familiar spirit that can be in your bloodline, right? And some of us, and some even ago, I've had cases where they had objects, even pets, animals, that they had as a familiar spirit, that the demon would, because they did that, would allow them. I had one case where, and I don't know, this may be terror warning or trigger warning, that I had one case where this person had an actual rat and allowed the rat to feed on his finger, and that for the demon would give the person information. Yep, y'all heard what I said. Yep, right here in Kansas City. Mm-hmm. Right here in Kansas City. So that they can get information. Now, and that person was, and just imagine all the information that person was telling people about this, and they didn't know that they was using a familiar spirit in order to get information on individuals so that the demon can go watch the person, bring the information back to the person, and then you getting all concerned because they told you, oh, you know what, you had on dust and such and such and such. And just say this. Sometimes you gotta, what is the purpose of that? That's how you can locate stuff. What is the purpose of that? Amen? So don't get moved by someone tickling your ear or some information, because really prophecy of what happened really should be a confirmation, or it will be illumination to what the Father has already said to you. And I sort of chuckle here when it says about tell you where people are at or objects. You know, you ask the Holy Spirit how many times you don't. I don't. Matter of fact, I don't have time. You don't misplace your keys. Well, you just ask the Holy Spirit. We had someone that lost their wife. Ask the Holy Spirit. Hallelujah. You don't have to consult with demons in the name of Jesus. And so I want to take the time. I'm going to take this prayer here. I got about 7 minutes, so they'll keep my, I'm gonna try to keep my cat open so I can see and keep up with this. But I want to take you through this prayer, because some of you genuinely might have been born into a family, you got into crystals, got into, you know, somebody led you the wrong way because you was hurt or what have you, and you trying to just fill that void of that pain, and you open up doors. So

0: You got to repent in the name of Jesus. So let's say this. I'm gonna read this prayer. Amen. You come in agreement with you and come back and listen to this video, but we're going to destroy and break and close some doors so you can be connected to the true living God, Yeshua Yamashiach. Lord Jesus Christ, I believe you died on the cross for my sins and rose again from the dead. You redeemed me by your blood, and I belong to you, and I want to live for you. I confess all my sins, known and unknown. I'm sorry for them all. I renounce them all. I forgive all others as I want you to forgive me. Forgive me now and cleanse me with your blood. I thank you for the blood of Jesus Christ, which cleanses me now from all sin. Now that I am washed by the blood and free from sin, I have a right to destroy the works of the enemy and command the enemy to leave from me in the name of Jesus. And say, thank you, Lord, for dying for my sins, for your glorious resurrection, and for making me a new creature in Christ by faith in your precious blood. Hallelujah. Now you repent, you get it under the blood. But I'm going to do this prayer. We're going to, particularly for those of you, and some of us don't even know what our mother, father, even if you was adopted or you don't know anything about your family. So everybody need to do this. Some of us just need to go a little bit deeper because we do know we have witchy poos in our bloodline. We do know that we have dibble and dabble in dark art. In the name of Jesus. We do know that we have, even if we have been attacked. Hallelujah. So we break all curses and control of witchcraft as other than a wish of evil against one to call forth mischief or injury to fall upon, to bring evil upon, or to blast, vex, harass, or torment with great calamities. Individuals working in concert with a specific form of evil spirit activity, satanic covens of witches and warlocks, persons dabbling with witchcraft and sorcery, casting spells, portions, enchantments, and curses, wrong kinds of psychic prayers, and witchcraft control. We destroy it now in the name of Jesus. Hallelujah. We repent of that. So many times, people, you do not pray your will over another individual. That's one of the reasons why I pray with people or I pray in tongues. You are deaf. That's why I say witchcraft in the pews. If you are praying your will over individual, did that person ask you to pray that for them? Do you have a relationship with them? Amen. If it's not the prayer of salvation or a prayer of, you know, that is going to line up with what the word of God, that's why I'm big on reading what the word of God says and praying the word of God, then you can be into witchcraft. I call it charismatic witchcraft. So be cautious of that. Some of you may not be mean to do that, but be cautious of that in the name of Jesus. You do not have control of another man or will, another man or woman's will. Even as even your children have their own will in the name of Jesus. Even when I went out yesterday, me and the elders, and we was down in the city, down there with the homeless. And I asked one woman, I said, can I pray with you? She said, pray with her. The other gentleman, do you need prayer? He said, no, I moved on. Prayed with the other one. The other gentleman, even though he had accepted Jesus Christ as Lord and Savior, but he did not, that's something different. Right? So I'm not going to, because it's a power of agreement. It's very powerful. So we have to do things decent and in order. Just because you have power don't mean you usurp your power. Hallelujah to the Lamb of God. And you can look at Proverbs 26 and 2, Psalms 109, Psalms 1, John First John 1 and 9 and Galatians 3, 10 and 15. Hallelujah. And here's another one. See, hopefully I got enough time to get this one done. Dear Lord, I have a confession to make. Through ignorance, stupidity, or willfulness, I have sought supernatural experiences apart from your word. And I ask you to help me as I renounce all these things. Cleanse me in body, soul, and spirit. I pray, Satan, I am closing any door which I have opened to you through any contact with the occult in the name of Jesus. Forgive me in Jesus' name. Amen. Glory be to God. So these are prayers that you can go back and listen to. Come and be a part of the deliverance meeting on 10/31. Be a part if you want training for the deliverance seminar. That's for pastors, altar call workers, ministers, deacons, deaconess on 10/10. That information is out there for you to register. Amen. Be a part of what God is doing this month. We are in the high holy days, and it is a time where the blessings of the Lord will make you rich and add no sorrow. And the angelic angels are here and working on our behalf. And they're saying, I'm out of time. And remember, Jesus is Lord.
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3: The views, opinions, and conclusions expressed on this program are not necessarily those of Carter Broadcast Group, the staff, or management. 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
4: It's now time for Mount Olive Outreach Ministries from the Mount Olive Baptist Church, 4000 Harrison in Kansas City, Missouri. Touching lives in order to survive and start living for Christ. 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
5: Good morning. Good morning to everyone out there in Radio Land. It's another good day, another gorgeous day that God has given us to be alive. And we are just so grateful because we don't deserve all of this, because so many who live better than us have passed on and didn't wake up this morning. But you touched us with a finger of love and woke us up. And we're so glad to be here in the land of the dying on our way to the land of the living. Because, see, this world is not our home. We all pass us through. We all sojourners. And I know that there's a better place for us if we just keep the faith and live right and do right and be right in your sight. It's going to come out. We're going to be blessed. It's a blessing to just know who you are. And we will reap the benefits from doing well, for doing the right thing. Amen. So I thank y'all for tuning in this morning. And we got a few words that we want to say this morning. I still thank God for all your prayers. I went through a tough time, but I'm back. I'm alive and well. And I'm not going to complain what I went through, because we all go through some things in life, and we trust God to deliver us. So none of us are exempt from going through some trials and tribulation. The Bible said we all go through trials and tribulation. Even we'd be thrown in prison, we'd be persecuted, could even be put to death. But he said, be ye faithful unto death, and I will give you the crown of life. Amen. Amen. My scripture lesson this morning is Proverbs 3:5-6. It says, trust in the Lord with all your heart and lean not to your own understanding, but in all your ways acknowledge God, and he will direct your path. Amen. God will definitely direct your path. I want to talk about this morning, trust in the Lord. Those who would trust in the Lord. I mean, we can trust in anything, yes, but if we don't trust in the Lord, that's not the right thing. Our God, our Father, trust in him. Amen. Dear Lord, we just thank you for this morning. Thank you for this opportunity. Oh, Lord, for allowing us a chance to say a few words to encourage others. Because, Lord, we're going through some tough time right now. As we continue to look and see what's going on in the world, as we continue to see how the people in the high places, Lord, decided to succumb to the devil, have decided to just give up, and they belly up on doing the right thing, but they just won't. They're just letting Satan lead and guide them, and so many people are hurting. But Lord, we're just going to keep the faith and trust in you, Lord, because we can do all things through you who give us strength. Amen. Amen. So I just want to tell you this morning, it's time to trust in the Lord. Trust in the Lord. Not in yourself, not in the politician, not in your money, not in your bank account, not in individual idols or statues. But we need to trust in the Lord, the creator and the maker, the Alpha and the Omega, the beginning and the ending. We need to trust in you today. Amen. Because we see right now, times are getting tighter, and the Bible says at the end of the world, also the Bible tells us that in the last days, people will not adhere to sound doctrine. They're going to do things that's pleasing to their itching ears. But Lord, one thing for sure, we just want to accept you as our personal Savior. We want you to know that we love you, Lord, and we're not going to put nobody above you. We just going to continue, Lord, to trust in you. Lord, right now, We're not going to give up. The devil is trying to make us just turn our back on you right now, Lord. We know that. That's what he's trying to do at these trying times. We getting to the point we're getting weary. But we don't have to get weary because of evildoers, because of the things that people are doing out there to so easily cause us to want to go astray. But, Lord, we just need to keep our faith in you and trust in the Lord with all our heart. So we trust in you with all our heart and lean not to our own understanding. You're going to get us through that. We see, Lord, what happened to the people in the Bible, in the New Old Testament. They had a lot of faith in you, like Elijah, Elisha, and those people had trust. Not only those prophets, but then we had other people that trusted in you too, Lord. Not only Elijah and Elisha, but then we had Job. Look what he did. He had a lot of faith. So they went through some tough times, but they had the faith to believe that you would deliver them. Amen. Praise the Lord. Job went through tough times, and he kept his faith and confidence in you. And in the final analysis, he was delivered. Amen. Elijah, same thing. He had faith in you when he went to the brook, and he stayed down there. It didn't rain in a period of 3 years and 6 months, but he was there, and he had faith in a lot of things you did him. And look at the widow, you know, that he went to her, and then she had enough faith to listen to him so that he took that little bread that she had, morsel of bread and a little oil, and gave her food so that she could eat. So that's the faith. So when it comes to, see, when we die to nothing, Lord, you up to something. When we die to nothing, you always up to something. You always got a plan, and your plan will work. We don't have to listen to these flim-flammers who come up with this fly-by-night stuff. Ain't going to do nothing but take our little money that we do have. But we got to have faith, amen. And faith is the substance of things hoped for and the evidence of things not seen. So let us continue to live in a way that we know a blessing is in store for us. Amen. The Bible said weeping endure for a night, but joy will come in the morning as long as we got our trusting in you. Trust in the Lord. Trust in God, the one who sits high and the one that looks low. He got a plan for us. Lord, I'm ready to follow your plan because you know what I mean. Because I know you the man that sits high and look low. You the God that look. We know exactly what we're going through. So we don't have to worry about the demonic things that's happening right now. And Lord, and I just, I know you're going to be with us. And my brothers and sisters, what I advise you to do in trouble time like these is every Tuesday's coming up, whatever state you in, go out and vote. Amen. God have given us an opportunity to do that. Don't let nobody hinder you. We got to do our part and trust you. If we go out and vote and cast a vote for the people that we know are standing up for you and got faith in you, Lord, you're going to deliver us from this thing. We don't have to crash and burn because this man is going out there talking all of this trash and stuff like that. He's limited. He's finite. See, you can call him off this battlefield anytime you get ready. Anytime you get ready, Lord, you're able to remove him from that status. But we got to have faith and just trust you, continue to pray, continue to walk in the path of righteousness for your name's sake, and then we're going to come out all right, Lord. We're going to come out all right. See, the devil want to scare us. The devil is a bully. He runs out and holler and scream and make allegations and stuff like that. And he have his little a team that's following him. But matter of fact, well, you know, you already told us if the whole world's against you, you are for us, and you are for us. We are winners. We are winners, Lord. In you, we are winners. So that's why we're going to keep the faith. You know, that's why we're going to believe. That's why we're going to remember that there's no secret what you can do. What you've done for others, you're going to do for us. Because you are the way, you are the truth and the life. And if we come to you, we're going to be saved. And even in the middle of this storm, because see, a lot of the fishermen was in storm. We know the story about when they was fishing, and then the storm came up, and Jesus was in the middle of that storm. He was asleep. We know about the disciples. They got afraid, but they knew who you was. But yet and still, when the rumbling and the tumbling started, and they got afraid because you was asleep. But if they had just really thought about it, that you was God and had faith in you, they wouldn't have been all disturbed. Am I right about it? So we don't have to get disturbed because we just keep our what's happening in the politics arena. We don't have to worry about that because you over all the politicians. And the politicians move and have that being because of you. Without you, the politicians can't do nothing. So that's why we're going to trust in you with all our heart and lean not to our own understanding. And all our ways, we're going to acknowledge you, Lord, and you're going to direct our path. We just love you, Lord. We appreciate you for being God and being God all by yourself. Even right now, even though we're going to have the faith and as if the faith of Noah had, when Noah was building that ark, when he was building the ark, and it rained for 120 years, he preached it's going to rain. For 120 years, he brought that message, amen, and finally the rain came. So we don't worry about when the rain going to come. We just worry about if you with us in the rain. That's what it is. So we got to realize no gain, no pain, no gain. So we're going to go through some pain. We're going to go through some heartache. But in the final analysis, we're going to be victorious. Because you said you'd never leave us, not forsake us. So thank God for being with us this morning. And let us trust in you. Amen. Trust in the Lord. Amen. And if we trust in you and do our best, we're going to stand the test. Because you sure enough going to do the rest. Now we love you, Lord. This is Reverend Floyd Sullivan, a pastor of the Mount Island Missionary Baptist Church, 4000 Hanson Street, Kansas City, Missouri. Morning service at our church is at 9:30 Sunday morning, well, worship service, and then at 8:30 Sunday school, then Wednesday night, 6:30 Bible study, Friday night, the Mind of Christ. That's what we deal with, drug addicts. And alcoholism, whatever we might be. But we want y'all to continue to pray for us, and we're going to pray for you all as we continue to go forth on this Christian journey. Well, we thank you for listening to me, and I'm down to my last two words. I'm gone.
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9: 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This is your

0: 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If your clothes are not becoming to you, you should take them to Mike King. Mike King will clean your clothes, and your clothes will be coming back to you brand new. 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
1: When you have tried everything and everything has failed, try Jesus. Don't try everything else, but try Jesus first. Jesus can do anything but fail. He can do anything. He can heal. He can deliver. He can set free. He can save. There's nothing that you can call that God can't do. God can do all things. I can do all things through Christ that strengthens me. God is the best thing ever happened to me. We love him, and we praise him, and we glorify his name. According to Luke 5 and 18, and behold, a man brought a bed to a man which was taken with the palsy. He was paralyzed. He couldn't walk. But they had faith that if we could just get him to Jesus, and they brought means to bring him in and laid him before the people. And people around Jesus were so many people there that they couldn't get in at the door because the multitudes of the folks were there. But they had to try whatever we can try to get him to Jesus. And when they could not find ways that they may bring him in, because of the multitude, they went on top of the roof, and let him down through the roof. They did everything they could to get him to Jesus. And the scribe and the Pharisees were getting the reason, saying, "Who is this which speak blasphemies? Who can forgive sin but God only?" Well, God was there to work a miracle. God was there to heal them. God was there to deliver them and to set them free. And when they couldn't find ways that they might bring him in, because of the multitude, they went on top of the roof and cut a hole in the top of the ceiling and let the man right down before Jesus. And they did all they could do but to get him to Jesus. And when Jesus saw their faith, faith is the substance of things hoped for, the evidence of things not seen. If I could just get to Jesus, I know I'll be all right. The woman that had the issue of blood for 12 years, she said, "If I may trust in him of his garment, I know I'll be made whole." So she got in the press, and she pressed her way, and she touched his clothes, and she was made whole. God can touch and heal you. God can deliver you and set you free. If you have faith of a grain of mustard seed, God can do anything but fail. The failure is not in God, but the failure is all in you. The failure is in you, but it's not in God. And the scripture said, and when the scribes and Pharisees begin to reason, saying, "Who is this that speaks blasphemies? Who can forgive sin?" Nobody but Jesus. Nobody but God alone. But when they perceived their thoughts, he answered and said unto them, What reason ye in your heart? It is easier for you to say, "Thy sins be forgiven thee," or to say, "Rise up and walk." They got him to Jesus, And Jesus touched his body, and Jesus made him whole. But when they saw

0: his faith. They saw God is looking for faith on this earth. He's looking for somebody to try him by faith. He's looking for somebody to believe that he can be healed by faith. We can be delivered by faith. We can get anything done by faith. Because faith is the substance of things hoped for, the evidence of things not seen. And Jesus said, was it easy to say, thy sins be forgiven thee, or to say, rise up and walk? But that ye may know that the Son of Man has faith on earth to forgive sin, he said unto the sick of the palsy, I say unto you, arise, take up your bed, take up your couch and wrap, and go to thine house. And immediately he arose before them and took up his couch whereon it was easy to say, depart from his own house, glorifying God, praising and magnifying the name of God, because God can do anything but fail. When God see your faith, he gonna work, he gonna move, he gonna move in your direction. You can be healed, you can be delivered, you can be set free, you can have it. God got it, I need it, by faith, I'm gonna get it. I'm gonna get what God has in store for me. You can have the faith when you've tried everything and everything has failed. Try Jesus. But try Jesus first. Try him first. He'll work a miracle just for you. In Mark 5:25, a certain woman which had an issue of blood 12 years and had suffered many things of many physicals and had spent all that she had and was nothing better but rather go worse. She got worse. He took her to a specialist. They had a specialist. Took him to the specialist. But the specialist couldn't do her no good. They couldn't do her no good. Amen. But she said, if I could just get him to Jesus, I know I'll be made whole. And the scripture said, and when she had heard of Jesus, somebody told her about Jesus, and she heard of Jesus, and many physicals had spent all that she had and was nothing better but rather go worse. She got worse. But when she heard of Jesus, when she heard what Jesus was doing, Jesus was opening the blind of the eyes. He was making the deaf to hear. He was making the lame to walk. She said, if I could just get to Jesus, if I could just, he don't have to lay hands on me. He don't have to lay hands on me, but if I could just touch the hem of his garment, I know I'll be made whole. That's the kind of faith God wants us to have. He wants us to have that genuine faith that can move mountains, faith that can heal the sick, faith that can make you well. God wants to use you. You can be used of God. And she said, if I may touch his clothes, I shall be made whole. If I could just touch his clothes, I know I'll be made whole. And she was made whole of that plague. And straightway the fountain of blood was dried up, and she felt in her body that she was healed of that plague. And Jesus saw in the temple. Jesus.
1: Accessibility shortcuts, fungi items,
0: voice guide on. You can do anything but fail. The failure is not in God, but the failure is all in me. We're looking at Daniel, the 3rd chapter, in the 12th verse. There were certain Jews whom had set over the affairs of the providence of Babylon, Shadrach, Meshach, and Abednego. And these men, this king had set up and made an image, and they wanted them to bow down and worship the golden image that he had set up. But they said, we will not bow. We will not bow down. We will not bow to this false God. We know that God is able to deliver us, and God is able to set us free. And these men, O king, have not regarded thee, nor served the golden limits which thou hast set up. Then Nebuchadnezzar, and raging, and commanded to bring Shadrach, Meshach, and Abednego, a bad Negro. They brought him before him, the king. And Nebuchadnezzar spoke to them and said unto them, is it true, O Shadrach, Meshach, and a bad Negro? Do you serve my God? Do you worship the golden image that I have set up? Now, if it be ready, at the time when you hear the sound of the cornet, you hear the sound of the flute, the harp, the flageolet, all kinds of music, you shall fall down and worship the image which I have made. Well, if it be so, ye shall be cast in the same hour in the midst of a violent punishment. And who is that God that shall deliver you out of their hand? And Shadrach, Meshach, and Abednego answered and said unto the king, O king, Nebuchadnezzar, we are not careful to answer you at this matter. If it be so, the God who we serve is able to deliver us from the burning furnace, and he will deliver us out of your hand. God will deliver us and set us free. God can do anything but fail. The failure is not in God, but the failure is all in me. But these men had faith to believe that God would deliver them out of the fiery furnace that they had set up. God is a good God. He can do anything but fail. You ought to try.
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1: He cannot fail. 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

0: 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Kiara Sheard featuring Anthony Brown, All Yours. 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Let me see. Okay, let me say that again. During the day, afternoon, evening, and night, and overnight. How about that? 24/7 great gospel music and some good inspirational preaching and teaching as well. All right? 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

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I feel a little bit better now. 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

0: anybody know for a fact that the devil tried to kill you before?
1: Somebody knows what I'm talking about. But there were angels shielding and protecting me. I wrote a song that says, God blocked it. He wouldn't let it be so. Can I get a witness in here that knows that God is a refuge in the time of storm? 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

0: Gospel 1590 106.1 FM, Kansas City's number one for gospel music. God blocked it. Coming from Kurt Carr and the Kurt Carr Singers. Dave Coleman Memorial Take Kids Fishing Day will happen on September 12th in a few days from 9 a.m. to 1 p.m. Take Kids Fishing Day. Let's see. What will happen? This will be at the Penn Valley Lake, Broadway Boulevard and West 27th Street in Kansas City, Missouri. The Greater Kansas City would like to invite youth in the local community to a day of free family fun. The event will provide youth and their families with the necessary tools and knowledge to enjoy the sport of fishing. Now, the first 300 youth ages 15 and under to register for the event will receive a free rod and reel and a Kona Ice. How about that? Lunch will also be provided for all attendees. All youth participants must be accompanied by a parent, guardian, or chaperone. 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All right? And let me see. And okay, you can also, when you pre-register, you can find it at eventbrite.com. Just look up FishKC 2026. All right? More good gospel music around the way right after this. Let's see. We're going to have more You're Back in the Day Cafe coming up with Tremaine Hawkins, Ricky Dillard, Reverend Clay Evans, and so many more on Gospel 1590 106.1 FM.
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0: The views, opinions, and conclusions expressed on this program are not necessarily those of Carter Broadcast Group, the staff, or management. The content of this program has not been reviewed or approved by Carter Broadcast Group and is not responsible for its content. 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
1: Hi, good morning, fam. This is Attorney Stacy Shaw, and welcome to Faith Justice Victory, which is a part of the Shaw Nation Community Classroom. I'm super excited to have you all on today, and I am encouraging you to tell your family, your friends about this show, because it's an education show where we talk about legal topics that I would have gone over to begin with on the Hustle and Shine show during the Stacy Shaw Knows the Law segment, or we're talking to local spiritual leaders from around the metro. So I'm super excited that you guys are here. Today we talked about a new law that came down, and it was signed into law and took effect a couple of weeks ago. And it was House Bill 1908. And it was codified, which means that it was put into the revised statutes or the code back in July. But this is listed as statute 452.305. Okay, so this particular statute is talking about whether you can get a divorce while you're pregnant. So the actual statute, which this House bill incorporated this new part of the law into, is talking about the judgment of dissolution, grounds for dissolution or legal separation, when you can get legally separated, and pregnancy status is not to prevent judgment and judgments to contain social security numbers. And so prior to this law being enacted, there was discretion with the judge if you were pregnant, that the judge might make you wait until the baby was born so that paternity could be established, and then they would finalize the divorce after you have the baby. So this did a couple of things. I think that it was originally intended to make sure that the child had a father in place. And so there may have been a situation where you all were married, but that wasn't the husband's child. And so here it allows the woman to get a divorce, and there is no discretion with the judge as to whether he or she will grant the divorce because the mother is pregnant. Now, it states that pregnancy status shall not prevent the court from entering a judgment of dissolution or legal separation. So one of the things that this may be an unintended consequence that we would be facing with this, and I know that if I was representing a dad who was getting divorced or a husband that was getting divorced and the mom is pregnant, depending on the situation, if it's something where they have been estranged or there was a suspicion of infidelity on the mom's part, then I would definitely want to have a paternity test done prior to there being an order for child support or parenting time. Because there's been situations where I've had men hire me where they were in a relationship. They thought that the relationship was solid. They were super excited when the child was born. Fast forward, mom and dad get into an argument. Mom says, "It's not even your child." Then there's a paternity test, and you know what? It is not his child. And this is after the child was born. Dad, I think, was paying child support even. The families were all attached to the child. It was just absolutely heartbreaking. And so when you have a situation where mom is pregnant and you all are going through a divorce, I think, and I've seen this done before, But I think what the best alternative would be is to ask for the divorce in a in part of the proceeding. So, and actually I do have like a temporary, I have a situation now where it's the reverse. The parenting issues were decided before the divorce was finalized. But when we're talking about legal separation and divorce, a large part of that is going to be the separation of assets and the separation of you two as a legal unit, right? So when you all are married, every dime that you make, every bill that you incur is a part of the marital estate. And so the marital estate at the time of divorce is going to be separated. So the judge is going to decide who gets what property, how the debt is going to be paid down, who gets the house, different things like that. And in both of those instances, before there's a final resolution to that case, okay, because a divorce is gonna, if you have children, or if the mom's pregnant, it's going to have two parts. It's going to have the dissolution of marriage part, marital estate, and so that's going to go over there, but it's also going to have as a consideration what to do about the children, so child support, paternity, and custody. So when we're looking at a situation where the mom is pushing to have is pushing to have the marriage dissolved, and dad is active in the case, and dad would be the person responsible for it if there's not another person that is going to step up and have paternity. I would suggest that the dad move to have the divorce finalized, so to enter a order of divorce, and then separately, because you can do that even when she's pregnant, but I would have a paternity test done, after the child is born, and then have the paternity, custody, and child support established after that. That's one way that you can do it. Or you could ask the court to order in vitro paternity test. I've never asked for that, and because of the health risk to the child, I've never suggested that would be a possibility to anyone that I've ever spoken to. My suggestion as a lawyer has always been wait till the child is born, then get the paternity test, and then move on from there. And so one of my concerns is that if you try to get the in vitro test, what if something happens and now the child's health is adversely affected because you wanted to do this in vitro test? So I'm not a doctor. I don't get involved in doctor type stuff. And so I just always recommend the safest alternative for my clients, especially when it comes to their children. So the third option is, okay, say that you are saying, okay, well, no, we are already moving forward. We just want everything finalized. Then what you would do if you're saying, okay, well, I'm still not 100% sure that it's my child, then you could go along. I mean, you already have the divorce finalized. Then you could, if you have a reasonable suspicion that the child may not be yours, then you can file a motion to set aside the order of paternity. You have 2 years from the date that that was entered. And then within those 2 years, then you can ask the court to order a paternity test done. And then, I mean, if it is your child, then you can always just keep the same parenting plan. I mean, mom might want to modify it because she may be really upset by it, but theoretically, if you're just doing the motion to set aside the paternity, and then you already have a paternity plan in place, then you would just keep that going. You would just do the same amount of child support, same parenting plan, everything. Now, if it's not your child, then what would happen is that the court would enter an order to remove you from the birth certificate, and nullify any order requiring you to pay child support or to have any other financial responsibility for the child. So, I mean, divorces are really difficult, emotionally, mentally, and sometimes physically, but definitely financially. And so I just gave you the perspective from a male client, but from a female client, I would suggest, so usually if someone is, they're pregnant, they are in the middle of a divorce, there's some sort of dysfunction. Okay. So maybe that dysfunction is abuse, maybe it's not. But if I had a woman client who said, okay, I'm pregnant, but I want to get this thing over with. If she said, I just cannot wait, I want to do it now. What I would recommend to her is, I mean, I would recommend the same option one. See if we can get just the divorce entered. So maybe that severs your finances. And if it's in the case of a legal separation, which a legal separation, and we've gone over that before, a legal separation is when you are, you as a legal entity are separated. Okay, so the marital estate is divided, and then the rights of the two parents are determined. All right, so even though you are still legally married, okay, and that could be for religious reasons, personal reasons, any sort of reasons where someone wants to be separated, wants to live a separate life, wants to not continue to grow the marital estate, which means like they don't want their finances commingled. They do not want to be responsible for their spouse's debt. They want to be able to live their life separately, but they don't want to have a divorce. Then you'd have a legal separation. Okay, so then you can still say that you're married. Okay, so you did not get married, but you are separated and you are separated legally. The issue with that is that you would not be able to marry another person until you got divorced. And so marriage is like a light switch. It's either yes or no. Okay, so they're either yes, you are married, no, you are not married. All right. And so the only caveat is if you are legally separated, which means that you don't commingle your finances or, you know, your lives, your financial lives are separated. So when we're talking about the impacts of being able to move through the divorce, even though even though the mom is pregnant, I think that it's great because a lot of times women are in bad situations in marriages. So they have to get away from their spouse because there's some sort of abuse or dysfunction. And so they don't want to wait for another, you know, several months, 6 months, 9 months, 2 months, whatever the case is, before they get their life separated from their spouse. One thing or another situation is sometimes people come to me and they have been divorced. I'm sorry, they've been separated, not legally separated, just living apart for several years. Okay. So they're living apart. They just moved, went their own separate ways. They have their own houses, own finances. One party may have moved out of the city or out of the state and they're just living their life, but they're still technically married. And, you know, they probably both moved on to other relationships, but now the woman is pregnant, not by husband, probably because they haven't been together, but the woman is pregnant by another person. And then she's in a situation where, okay, I want to get divorced so that before I have this child, I'm able to marry the father of the child. Now, in that particular situation, I think that that is because all of these cases are very fact specific. One fact makes a totally different case. A lot of times my clients don't realize that, but one single fact can change the trajectory of a case. That's why I always tell my clients, I want to know everything. Okay. I want to know everything that may impact this situation with this divorce or with the custody case. For instance, when someone said, oh, okay, well, yeah, I didn't tell you, Stacey, but actually I moved from Jackson County, Kansas City to Belton a couple of weeks ago, and we're in the middle of the case. Okay, so that's a huge thing that you should have told me, because now if it's in the middle of a case, you're talking about changing school districts of a child. Okay, so now just because you moved to Belton doesn't mean that the child is going to move to Belton too. Child might have to stay in Jackson County while you get parenting time, and it's probably going to be more limited parenting time because of the amount of the distance that you all are, depending on how far you are away from their school and how far away you are from the other parent. That may be a cause to reduce the amount of parenting time during the week. So one single fact does change a case. All right. So when we're talking about, you know, in that situation where it's something where there's been a long period of estrangement, now mom is pregnant, mom is saying, okay, well, I have a boyfriend and I am sure that this boyfriend is the father. And then we would have the boyfriend say, yes, I'm quite sure that this is my child. Then what we would do is actually it would make it more complicated, but then there would be a divorce. But then there would be, so there would be a divorce. And then now we're talking about that divorce, just separating the assets, and that there would be in the order, an order determining that the husband is not the father of the child and that this other person is the father of the child. And so usually in that situation, and I do have a case coming up about that, that you have children that are born of the marriage and children that are not born of the marriage, but with the same dad. And so in that pleading, you'd have to do a paternity count. Okay, so a count of paternity, which is a part of the lawsuit that is asking the court to determine the paternity of the unborn child. So I think that this law is going to be very fascinating with how it plays out in the courts, because there's, as I was just talking in just 17 minutes, there were several different scenarios with how this could play out. But I think that from a woman's perspective, it doesn't, you know, handcuff you to that marriage just because you are, just because you're pregnant, but it does make it so that marriage proceeding or the legal case could be a little bit more complicated. So in cases where it's not just straightforward, straightforward means that you all have already separated all of your finances, already separated your assets. Maybe you all have a house in common that you guys are just going to sell, or you are deciding how to dispose of it. Unless it's something like that, and you guys decide, okay, here's what we want to do with our parenting plan. Here's how much support we're going to do. If you all are in lockstep with everything, that's something that, yeah, you can do without an attorney. Maybe have an attorney look over the final judgment to make sure that all of the required, and not even just required, but all of the bases are covered. And so a lot of times, like I'm a practitioner, I'm divorced and have a stepson. So when I draft orders, I lean on every single issue that I had during my marriage with my stepson's mother. Okay, every single issue that family dynamic had has already been drafted into those orders. Like I always put in there, who gets to apply for the passport? What happens when one parent wants to travel out of town? What happens when one parent decides that they're not going to pay for health insurance? And so all of those little fine details that, because you're dealing with your situation and you don't maybe have the benefit of being exposed to hundreds or thousands of cases where things have gone wrong in different areas, or you don't have the lived experience, like, and I've had Both of those things. Like I've done a, I don't even know how many cases I've done, but so I've had an unknown amount of family law custody and divorce cases, and I've also had lived experience. So my approach to proactively planning for issues that may arise in a co-parenting relationship is going to be different than someone that doesn't do it for a living. And so I would always recommend, like I said, having an attorney at least look over the judgment or draft the judgment, even if they're not going to do the entire thing, just to make sure that everything is going to be in order and you're going to have the best chance of having a issue-free or a limited issue co-parenting experience. But if it is something that there are, it's a contentious custody issue, the other person has a lawyer, there are complex asset issues, like both of you all have a 401k and you all are beefing over the 401k, or one party has a 401k and one party does not have a 401k. The assets are complex and you all are fighting over them. The co-parenting dynamic is already dysfunctional, and you all are not agreeing with how you're going to split parenting time. Or if there's other issues like one parent is about to move out of town, or you all live in different school districts and you can't agree. Those are all things that you absolutely need an attorney for, okay? Because a lot of times people come to me on a modification, and because you have the ability to modify a parenting plan, if the circumstances have changed so significantly that the existing parenting plan is not in the interest, in the best interest of the children, then you can do a modification. But what will happen is that some things are harder to modify, or you're saying, well, you know what, the other parent, they were abusive, and they did this, and they were always late to pick up the child, and the judge didn't let any of that in, or didn't consider whatever evidence that I wanted to consider. With a modification, there it is relevant. Things that are relevant are things that happened after the entry of the order. So say that the order got entered on January 1st. We're looking at a situation that is January 1st and beyond. So if it's a continuing situation, so say that there's a pattern of abuse that was before January 1st and extends past January 1st, then that is fair game. If it's something that was actively concealed or you didn't find out about it until after the judgment, that can also come in. But when we're talking about how to get in evidence, when we're talking about the strategy with witnesses, what witnesses you're going to call, what information they're going to bring to the case, I would always suggest having a lawyer at least set up the strategy. And so I understand lawyers are expensive, and I understand that, you know, sometimes it's hard just to even make ends meet when you're a single parent, but you at least want to have the strategy put together. Okay, so if you can't afford a lawyer to take you all the way through the process, then I would at least meet with a lawyer and say, you know what, can I get a consultation? Can you help me figure out a roadmap for this? What should I be looking for? What sort of evidence do you think I'm going to need? And hey, how do I prepare the evidence to even put in front of the judge? Then those are all going to be things where a lawyer is helpful, but it may save you some money. It may save you some money over the long run with actually getting the with actually getting the case together. So we're at the end of the half hour. It goes so quickly every single time. What I am going to encourage you all to do, if you've got questions about this topic or other legal topics, you can always give me a call at 816-359-1877. You can find me online at stacyshawlaw.com and on all social media at Stacy Shaw Law. Today we did not do the Facebook Live, but usually For these shows, you can actually see it live on Facebook, or you can hear it on the radio. And then you can also listen on the iHeartRadio app, if you know how to get to that. And you can always ask me questions about these types of topics. A lot of people don't realize that we also give absolutely free legal classes in the community. We go to churches, we present in front of nonprofits about these issues, and we do not charge anything. So if you want us to come and do a class for your group, you can always give us a call at 816-359-1877 and just let us know, and then we'll put it on our calendar. So in the last 2 minutes, I just want to thank God for each and every one of you under the sound of my voice. There have been a lot of traumatic things happening throughout the city. There's been a lot of violence, and we are struggling as a country economically. A lot of people are losing jobs. A lot of people are facing hard decisions. And so I'm just praying for you to have peace and discernment and wisdom and joy, even in the valley. And even when God is walking with you through the valley, it is comforting, but it is still hard sometimes. And so I'm asking that God make whatever yoke that you are having to carry right now, to make that yoke feel light. I'm also asking blessings on not only your children and all of your family, but also on your families generationally, because each one of us is called to impact the world. Each one of us is called to put God's will on the earth, to make this earth just like the kingdom of heaven. And so in the last few moments, I just say thank you, and I want to encourage all of you, and to also thank you for all of the support that you have given me, all of the prayers that you all have been covering me with over the years, and everything that you have done to impact not only my life, but in the life of my business partners, everyone that works at my business, and my family, because we are only able to do this work in the community because of your support. And so until next time, I'm just praying that God blesses you abundantly. And so walk in God's blessings.
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4: Thank you, God, for giving us our identity in you. We can know who we are because we know whose we are. 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

0: Gospel 1590 106.1 FM, Kansas City's number one for gospel music. Fred Hammond, No Weapon. I'm Lady T. Today's Bible verse of the day is Ecclesiastes 5:18, and it says, "This is what I have observed to be good, that it is appropriate for a person to eat, to drink, and to find satisfaction in their toilsome labor under the sun during a few days of life God has given them, for this is their lot." Stick around. We got more great gospel music. Let's see. When we come back, let me kind of see if I can give you a sneak peek. Okay. Zacardi Cortez, B. Chase Williams. Going to try to sneak in some Marvin Sapp and Brian Courtney. So don't you go away. Don't go nowhere. We are Gospel 1590. 106.1 FM.
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0: Gospel 1590 106.1 FM, Kansas City's number one for gospel music, all things new. How about that? Amen. With Jason Nelson featuring Madison Ryan. And of course, we have more great gospel music all on the way. Now, in case you did not hear about this, as you know, Africa is the world's second largest continent, ranking just behind Asia. But if you were to ever look at Africa on a globe or a map, you would think that it's not that big, okay? So the UK had presented this new way of being able to, accurately point out that Africa is roughly three times the size of the United States and can easily fit multiple large countries and regions inside its border. Now, I will also mention from what I was reading that everyone was on board for the new Earth. What did they call it? You have to forgive me. I'm going to come back with that information. But some type of measurement, Earth map, so that everyone knows that Africa is large. And with this projection, which displays the continent in their true relative size. Now, it's called the Equal Earth Projection. That's what it is. Now, everyone's in favor of this, except for United States. And I was wondering, now, what in the world? Why would the United States have such a problem with that? Well, apparently, they feel like it's just misleading to a lot of people. And they feel like there are other things that the world need to be concerned about. However, those who are in favor of showing Africa's true continent size are saying, no, wait a minute, this actually can help because this depicts, in the session at his headquarters, the UN General Assembly officially retired the 16th century marketer projection in favor of one based of more accurate 2018 Earth design. And this can really help with representation of the African continent. So I just felt that that was really interesting to hear and to read about that. More music all up ahead. We are Gospel 1590 106.1 FM.
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0: that's in the choir set, baby. Yes, it is. 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

0: 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Yes, God is good. God is great. And we thank him. Amen. Public service announcement, Lowe's of Love. 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
2: Jeremiah 38, verse number 7, and it reads, "Now when Ebed-Melech the Ethiopian, one of the eunuchs which was in the king's house, heard that they had put Jeremiah in the dungeon, the king then sitting in the gate of Benjamin, Ebed-Melech went forth out of the king's house and spake to the king, saying, My lord, the king, these men have done evil in all that they have done to Jeremiah the prophet, whom they have cast into the dungeon. My lord, the king, these men have done evil." That's what he's saying. But notice the next verse. "And he is like to die for hunger in the place where he is, for there is no more bread in the city. Then the king commanded Ebed-Melech the Ethiopian, saying, Take from hence 30 men with thee, and take up Jeremiah the prophet out of the dungeon before he died. So Ebed-Melech took the men with him and went into the house of the king under the treasury, and took thence old cast clouts and old rotten rags, and let them down by cords into the dungeon to Jeremiah. And Ebed-Melech the Ethiopian said unto Jeremiah, Now put these old cast clouts and rotten rags under thine armholes, under the cords. And Jeremiah did so. So they drew up Jeremiah with cords and took him up out of the dungeon. And Jeremiah remained in the court of the prison. Then Zedekiah the king sent and took Jeremiah the prophet unto him and to the third entry that was in the house of the Lord. And the king said unto Jeremiah, I will ask thee a thing, hide nothing from me. Then Jeremiah said to Zedekiah, If I declare it unto thee, wilt thou not surely put me to death? And if I give thee counsel, wilt thou not hearken unto me? So Zedekiah the king sware secretly unto Jeremiah, saying, As the Lord liveth, that made us this soul, I would not put thee to death, neither will I give thee into the hand of these men that seek my life. And I really want to look at verse numbered 13. So they drew up Jeremiah with cords and took him up out of the dungeon, and Jeremiah remained in the court of the prison. Can you look at somebody and simply shout, He pulled me through? Come on, look at somebody on the other side and say, Neighbor, or neighbor, I'm here today as a witness that God will pull you through. Come on, clap your hands if you know it. Come here, Pastor O.

0: Got you, sir.
1: I have gone through. Lord, it was you. Can you look at somebody? Tell them.

Y'all ain't gonna help me. Look at somebody and shout, it was you. Lord, it was you pulling me through. Can I say that again?

0: It was you.
1: Can I just be prophetic today? It was you.
0: It was you.
1: Lord, it was you.
0: Lord, it was you.
1: Pulling me through.
0: Pulling me through.
1: Hey, it was you.
0: It was you.
1: Lord, it was you.
0: Lord, it was you.
1: Pulling me through.
0: Pulling me through.
1: Girl, I ain't even pulled you yet. Come here, get this from me. Just hold it. Don't pull nobody. Just hold it.

0: Lord.
1: Give me a chance to pull you, girl. He pulling you. Don't pull.
0: Lord, it was you. Lord, anybody ever you. Been in a place that only God can pull you out? It was you.
2: It was you.
0: See, God will do it so nobody else can get the credit. Oh, it was you.
2: It was you.
0: Pulling me through.
2: Pulling me through.
0: See, God gonna pull you out some stuff. When folk thought you were stuck.
2: Oh, yeah.
0: When you thought you wasn't coming out yourself.
2: It was you.
0: Baby, you got to let it come out by yourself. No, we're going to get you your rope.
2: You.
0: Listen, I'm going to give you your rope, but she got to come out of her own stuff. Lord, it was you.

0: mic. It was you.
1: It was you.
0: Pass all of that. Heartache. Heartbreak. Haters. Instigators. Liars. Backbiters. Pulling you through stuff that tried to kill you. Stuff that tried to break you. Stuff that tried to take you out. Stuff you thought you would never get by. And now he done mess around and gave you a testimony.
1: He was you.
0: Love.

0: away. What are you? With you? Yes, you are. Oh, yeah. It was you. It was you.
1: Don't you go nowhere. Is your witness that you never want to do it?
0: Oh, yeah.
1: He will never walk out.

0: in the building.
1: I'm a witness.
2: I'm a witness. Yeah.
1: That he'll never.
2: That he'll never.
1: No, never.
2: No, never.
1: I'm a witness.
2: I'm a witness.
0: But God gonna break some stuff today.

0: You know why? Because through all, just point at yourself. Shout, I have gone through.
1: All I've gone through, yeah.
0: Pat Symington, I'm coming for you. Lord, it was you.
1: It was you. Oh, Lord.
2: You
1: yeah.
2: You and Lord, but you do.
0: Through all.
2: Through all, yeah. He's already given you everything that you need.
0: I have gone through.
1: I wonder
0: why they won't let you pull them. They're trying to get on through it. Let me pull you. Let me pull you. I want you to feel the pull of God. There it is right there. Lord, come on. It was you.
1: It was you.
0: I dare you to look at somebody, tell them God pulling them right now.

wrote is your testimony that nobody else did it but God. I dare y'all to clap your hands. Whether you know it or not, I'm preaching already. Look at somebody and shout,

0: It was you.
1: It was you.
0: Oh, it was you.
1: Lord, it was you.
0: Pulling me through.
1: Pulling me through.

0: Let me tell you the story. Jeremiah went to the king, and he told the king, Zedekiah, he said, either you go under Babylon control and live, or you stay where you are and die. People got mad because Israel have proven to God that they couldn't take care of themselves. They needed somebody to take care of them. So he said, you either go under Babylonian control and live, or you stay where you are and die. People got mad because Jeremiah told the truth. Isn't it amazing where the truth would cause you to end up at? Isn't it amazing what happens when you tell people a truth that they don't want to hear? So Jeremiah is thrown in prison. They call it the dungeon, but actually it was a big cistern that contained water. There was also a drought in the land, and so they knew he was going to die because dirt had sunk in, and now it was just mucky and miry, and Jeremiah was going to die because there was no food, there was no water. He was sinking. So Abimelech goes to the king, and I want to show you how God works. He goes to the king and he said, King, they put Jeremiah in prison and he's going to die because there's no food, there's no water there. Watch what God does. The same king that put him there is the same king that takes him out. I'm just trying to tell five folk how God can turn the same person that's working against you. God will use them to start working in your family. Am I talking to anybody in here? So watch what happened. Watch what happened. Not only did the king tell Abimelech to go get him, but the king said, I'll give you 30 men that'll go help you get him out. So watch what happens. They go and they look. Now, he was thrown down. And they're trying to figure out, how can we get him out the dungeon? So they look around and they see cords. But then they know that if we pull him up with the cords, we could possibly rip his arms off. So he said, look around and see what you see. And they found rags. They found what they call cast clouts. And cast clouts is what they used to use. Let's say you had a hole in your pants. It was like what we would call patches. So they got patches and rags. But let me back up. He uses Abimelech. The first thing I want to tell you, when God want to pull you through, don't get caught up on who God uses. Because Abimelech was not a big man. The Bible says he was a eunuch. Be careful how you treat people, because you don't know who God gonna use to get you out of where you are. So watch what it tells him. He cast the cords down to him. Then they tell him to put the rags under his armpit. Catch that for me. What's your name? Aisha. God pulled Jeremiah from a pit. The question is, where is he going to pull you from? It was you. Come on here.
1: It was you.
0: Oh, it was you.
1: Lord, it was you.
0: Pulling me through.
1: Pulling me through.
0: Come on, somebody tell him.

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It's some stuff you can't get out by yourself. It's some stuff, no matter how hard you try, Can y'all just walk around with your testimony? Just start walking around with your testimony, because I'm coming for you, girl.

0: you.
1: With every step you take.
0: Lord, if
1: back up off
0: you,
1: me, girl. Back up off me. It was you.
0: It was you.
1: I wish somebody would celebrate with her. It was you.
0: It was you.
1: It was you.
0: It was you.
1: Pulling.
0: Pulling.
1: Pulling me through.
0: Pulling me through.
1: Here's what I discovered. He'll never walk out on you.
0: He'll never walk out on you.
1: No, never.
0: No, never.
1: No, never.
0: Never, never.
1: That's your testimony right there.
0: He'll never
1: walk out on you.
0: Walk out on you.
1: No, never.
0: No, never.
1: Am I out of rope?

No, never.

0: No, never.
1: No, never.
0: No, never.
2: Hear what I'm telling you? Come on, let him
0: pull you out.
1: I'm a witness. I'm
0: a witness. Hey. That
1: he'll never
0: walk out on you. Walk out on you.
1: He won't walk out on you.
0: He'll never walk out on you.
1: Never walk out on you.
0: No, never, no, never.
1: No, never, no, never.
0: No, never, no, never.
1: No, never, no, never.
0: No, never, no, never.
1: No, never,
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1: He cannot fail. 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
1: 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What are we doing to each other, Kansas City? 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

on this wonderful Tuesday. This is the new Donnie McClurkin Show. I am T-Storm holding down the fort as we continue to celebrate 20 years on the radio. If you tuned in yesterday, you've heard part one of the live special of the Donnie McClurkin Show. Today we will continue with that. We have a special guest that we surprised during the live taping of the show, Bishop Hezekiah Walker,

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No matter where you are around the world. Well, there's a lot to do in the little time that we have, and we've got some surprise situations that are going to be going on. We've got some surprises.

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1: Amen. Are you all enjoying yourself so far? Now, we've got something special that we're going to do once the special guest gets here. And they don't know that they're the special guest. Bishop Hezekiah Walker. He's on his way now. And he's coming just to make an appearance, you know, supporting the show. He thinks. But we are going to celebrate him because he is one of the founding voices in gospel music, especially in New York. Hezekiah Walker is the first one to ever win a Grammy. The first gospel artist to ever win a Grammy in New York. I am built upon Hezekiah Walker. He is absolutely, he's the bishop of an organization. He's got about 15, 16 churches under him in America. And he's got a church in South Africa. Amen. Amen. I introduce Bishop Hezekiah Walker.

0: take a seat, Reverend. And to all the Hezekiah Walker people that came in with him.
1: Yeah.
0: God bless you, Hezekiah Walker people.
1: Wow.
0: Bishop, we are celebrating 20 years on the radio.
1: 20 years.
0: 20 years, two decades.
2: And I am so proud of you.
0: Well,
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0: you
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2: Yes.
0: And thank you for being a support. Thank you for being who you are. 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
1: The truth of the matter is, I'm glad that you came, because this is about you right now. We are about to pay tribute to Bishop Hezekiah Walker.

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1: You have done so much in the gospel music cosmos. You have started Love Fellowship Choir some 40 plus years ago. It became the premier choir of the entire world. I do not exaggerate. The premier choir in the entire world. There's not a CD or record that you put out that didn't have a hit on it. I have never heard that before in my life. Never heard that. You are the first gospel artist in New York to win a Grammy. One of many. I stand on your shoulders. I'm not gonna cry. I stand on your shoulders. You have done so many great things. You are the presiding prelate over an organization with churches throughout America and a church in South Africa. I'm trying to remember everything, Jesus, because there's so much. And I don't think that we appreciate people until they die. But while you're alive, I wanted to turn this over into a tribute to Hezekiah Walker. You are the only gospel artist that I know, Bishop Hez, that has crossed cultures, that has crossed genres. You've taken the gospel into the secular realm and never lost the message. You became somebody greater than you even thought you could ever be. Then you built a whole entire 400 complex housing. Never done before. Never done before. Never done before. And you do these things in quiet. You do these things in silence. You do these things and people don't, they overlook it. I refuse. I refuse. I refuse to stand at a coffin and say these words. You are greater than you understand, and I want the world to understand who you really are. Ladies and gentlemen, Bishop Hezekiah Walker. I told Kelvin not to tell you. I told Cynthia at WBLS not to tell you. Because the thing is, I think we should tell him, no, you're not. Don't tell him nothing. He don't need to know. Now, can I play two of my favorite Hezekiah Walker songs? Can I do that?
2: Yes, you can.
1: Reverend, God bless you. Uh-huh. And then I'm going to turn the microphone over to you. So get your tears out now. Because you got to talk. You have to talk.
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0: this is special to the new Johnny Show. Up next, I jump on the turntable with an all Bishop Hezekiah mix. Keep it locked.
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14: Can I play two of my favorite Hezekiah Walker songs? Can I do that?
15: Yes, you can.
14: Reverend, God bless your heart. And then I'm going to turn the microphone over to you. So get your tears out now, because you got to talk. You have to talk. Hit the song. Everybody join in. Turn it up in the house. Turn it up in the house. Turn it up.

0: When I tell you that I am completely lost of words, I came here to celebrate you, Pastor. For 20 years on radio and blessing everybody around the world, including me. And most times when people are celebrated, they never celebrate someone else. But that's the kind of pastor we have. Come on. I said, that's the kind of pastor we have. I have watched you for years supporting everybody. And most people don't know that the blessings of the Lord come upon you because when you extend your hand to everybody, God will bless you. And I want to officially say to you, thank you, because you've been behind me for years. I will never forget when you came to our rehearsal and you said, I got a song for y'all. And we did the gospel. This is the gospel of Jesus Christ. That's what I was hoping you would play. When that song came out, everywhere we went, everybody wanted to hear that song. And nobody knew that you wrote the song. Nobody knew you wrote the song. And so back then, it was like everywhere we went, we had to sing that song. And you've been in my corner, words of encouragement. There's never been anything that I have done here in New York City that pastor did not show up. I mean, there's been times when we invited him, but there's been so many other times when we didn't invite him, but he showed up anyway. And that's what friends do, and that's what people do, that you don't have to be invited, you just kind of show up. And I mean, thank you, Pastor. And I heard you say that you stand on my shoulders, but I certainly stand on your shoulders. Your faith and your stand and what you give to people, you are certainly a people's person. You give your heart to people. You give everything to people. And I'm glad I was one of those people.
1: Let me say this. The reason why I say ain't no way, I can do it. The reason why I say there's no way that you're standing on my shoulders is because when you pave a way, when you lay the asphalt for others to walk on when there was no road, It is impossible for you to say that you stand on my shoulders. Everything that I'm doing, you've done. You did it before I got there. You paved the road so that I could do what I do. The problem with us in the gospel field is we don't tell the truth enough. We don't really honor those who honor you. We honor the flamboyant. We honor those that have name recognition. But we don't really pay attention to the fabric of gospel. You are not just an artist. You are the fabric of gospel. Fabric, I mean, it's like a loom. Every thread weaved so artistically. Everything that you've done has been done so intentionally by God through your obedience and your yes. So I know that it's hard for people like you to hear the accolades. I know that you're set at a loss of what to do or what to say. But let me make it plain. There would be no Donnie McClurkin or the new Donnie McClurkin show without Hez Skywalker. I don't believe in platitudes. There would be no Stellars or Grammys without you having paved the way first. And I want you to know that you are appreciated more than anything else. You are appreciated.

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Donnie McClurkin, and I've got an inspirational moment that I'd like to share with you. I want for you to know that in spite of you, God loves you. In spite of all of the things that you know about you and other people know about you, the one thing you need to remember is that doesn't change God's love for you. In spite of all of the things that you may have done in your past and all of the different activities that you may have involved yourself in spite of all of that, God still loves you. In spite of the things that people said about you, thought about you, the opinions that were formed, it doesn't matter to God. He still loves you. And with that knowledge, that should be enough for you to turn your eyes toward Him, turn your heart toward Him, give Him your life for the rest of your life, knowing that in spite of all that you've done, for that love to remain consistent, He's worth giving your life over to.